Ramon tightens up his leather belt and slips on through a hole in the fence. He can get you anything you want. It might cost you a life. It might cost you the whole price of freedom here.

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1: The people up top, check this out.

So you know how it is when you like going to concerts and so forth, but you don't necessarily keep up with it. At our age, my age, not that in tune to anything. I don't sell tickets anymore like we did with Music for Less. So I don't know what's coming. And I don't do anything but Facebook. I'm old. I don't do Instagram. I have an Instagram account, but I don't do it. Or very little. I'll look on it every now and then. I don't have a TikTok. I don't have any of that other stuff. And so I see an announcement for Judson's Live, which is in our wonderful Dr. Phillips Performing Arts Center here in Orlando. I had not been, I went last year finally, but I knew what it was, from the get-go, 150 seats, maybe, at that. I think that's about it. That's counting the bar, and, everything is a numbered seat if you go, but I think it's about 150 people. And here's this thing that comes across Facebook saying, Don Was and the Pan Ensemble, or whatever the hell it was, gonna play at Judson's Live. What? Go straight to the website. Both shows are sold out. It had probably been announced, a number of weeks prior. So I don't let those emails go by anymore because that was Don Was. Don Was of Was Not Was. You remember? Everybody Walked the Dinosaur. Couple of guys in this group from Was Not Was. But it's about eight people. But it's still credited as Don Was. And I think it's his first solo album ever. But he's been on 1,000 things. He's the president of Blue Note Records. He's on every. Well, not every, but all these tribute things where they have the band backing band, and they're going to play every song by La Love It, or play every song by Johnny Cash, or play every song by Neil Diamond or whatever. He's the dude in the back with the sunglasses and the hat and the not a baseball hat, but a regular chapeau and a stand-up bass with a big, almost said it, Shasta eating grin on his face. That's Don Was. But this album came out last fall. It's called Groove in the Face of Adversity. It's live, as you could tell. I can't believe I missed this. They played two shows at Judson's and in our Performing Arts Center for 150 people. Oh, God, I hate I missed it. But that track is called Nubian Lady. It was, God, who wrote it? I forget who wrote it. Yusef Lateef is the one who recorded it. 1972. So even though that's a 2025 rendition, the song hailed from 1972. And we're going to do a little bit of the 70s here in this first half of this first hour. Here on tonight's AOR, my name is Phil Muse. Celebrate the songs that are 6 minutes long or longer. I think everything tonight's at least 6 minutes. It's one of the rare times. But the first three songs are from the 70s. The last three songs of this half hour or of this hour will be from the 80s. But it's kind of a jazzy, obviously, R&B soul kind of thing. Second hour is completely different. This is one of those tale of 2 hours. The genre be damned, as Mary Jane says, over and over tonight. Yes, it's a tagline. I use it every week. Yeah, I'm laughing about it. But this next track comes from 1975. She nailed it. And I told her I was playing some war. She went, "Why can't we be friends?" I went, "Yeah!"
that's the album, not the song. I think I've already played that long version of that, but this is what I do. Everything is 6 minutes longer, 550 and some change. I do that. And some of these deluxe versions, this is the 50th anniversary collector's edition of Why Can't We Be Friends from 1975. I think I've already played the long version of that, that track. This is the unedited remix of the song from that album called So. Here on AOR.

In this jazzy R&B soulful first hour tonight, that's Patti LaBelle. Yep, 1978, Patti LaBelle. Do I remember it when I was in college? No. But there's a whole story behind that song. The lady who wrote it for Leslie Ann Warren, who was going on The Tonight Show with Johnny Carson. That's how old this is, you know. So 78 is when Patti did it. So Leslie Ann Warren, I guess, did it on Johnny's show, and then Patti recorded it, and then a few others. But the lady who wrote the songs, like, I didn't necessarily like Patti's version, but it gave me my kick to get started, and, you know, so bless her for that and whatever. So I think Herb Alpert did a version, you know, one of those things. But 1978. Tasty is what it says here on the Spinatron for the album, the expanded version. So that's the first half of the hour is full of 70s here on AOR. Thank you for listening tonight. We're kind of like stumbling down memory lane a little bit. A little jazz, a little R&B, a little soul. Going to be a little proggish in the second hour, so stick around for that. For you people who's like, what the hell is he doing? There's a method for my madness. It just depends on what day of the week it is, but that's what it is. So let's slip up into the 80s now. This is a non-LP B-side from the very first album by Level 42 in 1981. I didn't know who they were then either. I didn't really discover them until a few years later, not much later in the 80s. While I was in Tullahoma, Tennessee, running the sound shop. And it's like, oh, who are these guys? And Mark King is still one of the best bass players ever. And a bunch of friends of mine back there, bass players, and they will agree. So this is, Spinatron's not going to have the cover, but it's the complete Polydor years is where I pulled this from. 1980, 1984, the B-side collection. So this is Level 42. Track called Foundation and Empire. I think it morphed into something else later on. I can't remember which one. But this is parts one and two here on AOR.

0: Lord knows I didn't like everything he did, but boy, when he did it well, he did it well. That was Prince. 1995, the Gold Experience album, Gold, name of the song. Great track. Left us way too early. Before that, Prince and the Revolution. New mix of Raspberry Beret came from the Around the World in a Day Deluxe Expanded Edition, which if you're a regular listener, you know I like to dig deep into those expanded editions with the 3, 4, 5, 6, 8 version, you know, CDs full of stuff, and find some tracks that really stand out, and that was one of them. Shirley, I hope you're doing well. I know you're recovering, and I hope that helped. David, thank you for sharing everything. I appreciate it. We're going to switch gears. Genre be damned, like I said. We're going to do a little prog-ish second hour coming right up.
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1: In the summer of 1993, the Supreme Court ruled that the hours between 10 p.m. and 6 a.m. be declared safe harbor, during which time it is legal to broadcast material which may be considered objectionable to certain listeners. As a progressive-minded station, WPRK applauds the court's ruling. However, the opinions and views expressed in the music do not necessarily reflect the opinions of WPRK or Rollins College. In the interest of fairness, WPRK warns that some of the material aired between 10 p.m. and 6 a.m. may be considered rude or objectionable to certain listeners. If you have any questions regarding the court ruling or our safe harbor policy, feel free to contact us here at WPRK.

Now, that is a pretty neat album. Mike, thank you for sending that to me. Mike is out in Kansas City. Known him for several years now. What we like to say is a musical brother from another mother. He ran his own set of music stores in Nashville, not the one that I was part of, but met up at a Waterboys concert years ago and stay in touch since, and he sent that to me. And if you people that know me think I'm eclectic, Mike's got you covered, boys and girls. He's got some stuff, boy. He sends me stuff all the time, and there are some gems in it, and this is one of them. The guy's name, a British dude, Simon Makeney. It looks like McKechnie, but I think he says it's Makeney on his website. But I think that's a self-released album called Retro, title track called Retro 2021. It's on Bandcamp. It's the only place I could find it. But really cool tune. And there's a whole thing on this particular album where he's talking about the Darwin's, evolution thing. And it's just, it's unique. But I thought that was a pretty good entrance to this little proggish second hour on tonight's AOR. Thank you all for listening. I appreciate it. This is definitely a proggish thing for this hour. And somebody asked me, earlier, said, how do you do this? And it's like, well, like the first hour, Shirley, my friend, said something a month ago, on the anniversary of Prince's demise. And it's like, I have like 5 shows planned in advance. And I just do these things on a weekly basis. But I put them together. And so I told her I'd get around to it. So there you go. That's how the first hour came up. Second hour, somebody else had said, you hadn't done one of your Professor Progs in a while. Oh, okay. So that's where the second hour came out. That's what we're going to listen to the rest of the night. But for Memorial Day next week, I have a first hour full of names that you know. Like first hour is like Steely Dan, and there's Tom Petty, there's Timothy B. Schmidt from the Eagles, that kind of thing for the first hour. And then the second hour is definitely a rock kind of hour. Brother Kane has a new album out. I couldn't believe it was a new album, but that started that hour. And so it's definitely a rock second hour. But then there's a blues show. I like my blues. And so I have a couple hours of blues coming up the first Monday of June. The Professor of Prague Lecture number 9 is on the 8th. So if you mention something somewhere on the Facebook post about the show tonight, one gentleman wrote in, have you done an instrumental show? Well, I did that back when I was just filling in, but I don't think I've done that since I've had a full-time gig. So that's how we're going to do it. Thank you for sending that in. Send your suggestions on. Spinatron.com is where we report all this stuff. You go to Spinatron.com. There's a drop-down list. Start typing in WPRK. It'll pull up the playlist as it's progressing. There's a calendar selection on there. You can click on it and see all the different shows. And you can play back all the shows for 2 weeks. There is a chat room. I have it open. I open it up. I try to open it up every week now. But it's on there. You have to register with Facebook or Google or something, but it's up there. If you want to talk to me, you can. But let's do, there's a new album by the Deer Hunter out. I love this band. So I'm going to play a couple of tracks from Deer Hunter. Let's do one of the older tracks from about 10 years ago, and then we'll do something from the new album. But this is called The Moon Awake. This is from Act 5, Hymns with the Devil in Confessional from 2016. This is the Deer Hunter on AOR.

You know, I got to fade it because that's what they do. They do concept albums. And they just kind of run from track to track. The band is called the Deer Hunter. That is D-E-A-R Hunter. Providence, Rhode Island, I think is where they started. But I want to say that they're based out on the West Coast now, up, you know, Pacific Northwest. I don't know. I don't really know. I just know Casey Crescenzo is a pretty sharp musician. If you listen to the show, you've heard me talk about him before, but I like him. They got to see him in concert a couple of years ago. This is a new album called Sonya. I get to click new on Spinatron. The track I played was called The Glass Desert 2, Cliffs and Stormlands. It's a whole thing. You know how it is. But that's what they do. But that's new. And because I played a couple of tracks from the Deer Hunter, there's a band out of the UK that very similar in the style called I Am the Manic Whale. And we'll play a couple of tracks from them. This is from Things Unseen in 2020, a track called Into the Blue on AOR.

The band is called I Am the Manic Whale, W H A L E, and that from the bumper book of mystery stories called We Interrupt This Broadcast. That's it for tonight. Thank you for listening. This last track, Juiced Maglev, Dutch artist. This album goes by Maglev, M-A-G-L-E-V. The album is called Overwrite the Sin. The song is called Song of a Dead Bird from 2016. You can find most of this stuff on Bandcamp. Support independent artists. Thank you so much. See you next week.

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0: B. You're listening to WPRK in Winter Park, Florida. We are Queens of Noise, Queens of Noise, Queens of Noise, Queens of Noise, Queens of Noise, Queens of Noise, Queens of Noise, Queens of Noise, Queens of Noise.
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1: In the summer of 1993, the U.S. Supreme Court ruled that the hours between 10 p.m. and 6 a.m. be declared safe harbor, during which time it is legal to broadcast material that can be considered objectionable to certain listeners. As a progressive-minded station, WPRK supports the court's ruling. However, in the interest of fairness, WPRK warns that certain material played during safe harbor may be considered rude or objectionable to certain listeners. If you have any questions regarding the court's ruling, please feel free to contact us at WPRK at 407-646-2241.

0: Celia's having troubles. Just kidding. Hello, everybody. This is Charlotte, also known as DJ Shasha. This is my show, Charlotte's Web, where I play a web of different genres. Today, I have here today with me. Did I say today twice? Probably.
1: It's okay.
0: It is.
1: It's Kim.
0: Hey, Kim, introduce yourself.
1: Hi, guys. My name is Kim. I love music. I don't know what to say here. I love dancing. I'm a nurse.
0: Yeah.
1: I do hair.
0: Hey.
1: And I'm excited to be here. I've been here a few times, but now I'm like on this.
0: This is Kim's
1: I'm
0: time.
1: I'm usually like sitting in, but now I'm talking.
0: This is Kim's time to shine.
1: Thanks Kim's for having me.
0: Of course. who else do I have sitting in here today?
2: Deborah.
0: Hey, the boy is here. And then?
2: I'm here.
0: Hi, Celia.
1: Celia.
0: You may recognize Celia from 2 weeks ago. I just posted her episode today. So sorry for the 2-week delay. It's been busy times.
2: That's all right.
0: But you can listen back to Celia's episode if you want to hear Kim as a guest star on Celia's Banal.
2: Do it.
0: Do it. Now we shall hear Kim as the star, Deborah and Celia as the guests.
2: Yay.
0: I'm excited for today. Kim is an awesome person, awesome friend.
1: Aww,
0: and she
1: you're
0: has
1: awesome, Charlotte.
0: No, you. I said it first. And we have some really cool stuff to play.
1: Mm-hmm.
0: And it was fun matching. Same thing with Celia's. Like, it was fun matching you guys. Because I already know kind of what you guys listen to. So it's just fun to be like, oh, I know that they'll react this way if I put this song in here. Or just, stuff like that. Shall we begin?
1: We shall begin.
0: The first song I have is by the one and only Mr. Stevie Wonder.
1: Yes!
0: It was just his birthday, a few days ago.
1: Yeah, I saw you posted that.
0: Yeah.
1: That's
0: well, because my friend. Yeah, Stevie Wonder's my dog. No, my friend Asher just posted, about his birthday the other day. That's what made me oh, it is. But my friend Astrid is one of the best singers I know ever. So her story was just her covering a bunch of Stevie Wonder songs. Nice. And I was just whatever I post is not gonna compare. Anyways. Let's do it anyways. I love Stevie. And this is one of his a really popular song of his, but also probably one of my favorite songs by him.
1: Yes, that's my favorite one.
0: Because you also put Do.
1: Do I Do.
0: Do I Do, yeah.
1: Yeah, this is my favorite for sure.
0: Yeah, this is a taste. All I see in front of me is Celia go, yeah.
2: All I saw was computer. So I was let me shift.
0: Yeah, it's just, I'm just talking and Anyways, you guys ready to listen to some music?
1: Let's get it.
0: This is also the Spotify on the computer is giving me troubles today, so we're doing a little bit of a different format. I think the audio is gonna sound the same, but I'm basically playing it from my phone instead. So nobody text me, okay?
1: Okay.
0: I'm just kidding. I'm on Do Not Disturb. Are we ready?
1: Yes.
0: This is As by Stevie Wonder. Oh wait, 1 second. I'm on the Bluetooth. Ready, guys?
1: Should
0: this
1: I
0: is
1: sing it?
2: Go, Kim, go!
1: I'm joking.
2: I was not joking. I want to hear Kim's version.
0: We'll hear after. All right, guys. We'll listen to As by Stevie Wonder. And then we'll hear As by Kim Jerome. Here's As.

0: Wow, that was quite the transition. Shout out to my phone. I just turned off Crossfade because you guys have Crossfade ones. Well, not Kim because Kim doesn't have.
1: I actually do.
2: Yeah,
0: I'm just, music, they have I'm it. Just kidding. I'm
2: her,
0: just
2: Kim.
0: Kidding. No, but yeah, do you guys have Crossfade on for Spotify or Apple Music?
1: Yeah.
3: When it first updated.
2: Oh, you mean like when where it fades out and into the next song?
0: Yeah.
2: Yes.
3: No.
0: No. Well, my phone has it, but my computer doesn't. So when I play like stuff for the radio show, I make sure it doesn't crossfade because, well, even though I feel like the songs would match each other, that doesn't necessarily mean that they'll transition into each other.
1: Yeah.
0: But my Spotify just did something weird where it cut as off and it started going to the next song. It said, until the...
2: You said, no!
0: What are we doing? I'm a adjust the settings. Don't even worry, guys. Anyways, that was As by Stevie Wonder. Shout out to Kim for the suggestion.
1: Yay.
0: My actually... did I... Yeah, I didn't know. I talked about her... Did I talk about her on the mic or off the mic? My friend Astrid. I don't remember.
1: Oh, shoot. I think it was on the mic.
0: Guys, remember?
1: It was on the mic.
0: Okay. Well,
2: I don't even know.
1: We're all sleep deprived.
0: We're all a little EP. Well, if I haven't given a shout out to her already, she actually did, like, or we did a cover of this song for a theater show. And she was, like, one of the main voices. And so every time I hear As, obviously I hear the song, but I also hear the cover of it, too. And I'm like, so good.
3: So cool.
0: Yeah. Anyways, this next song is by Kate Trinata. We already heard, like, a tiny snippet of it, thanks to my Spotify on my phone. But this is Pay for Haiti.
1: Yes. Yeah. Happy Haitian Flag Day to all my Zoes.
0: Yay! This is why this episode is so perfect, because Kim kind of stepped in last minute. The person who's supposed to come on today, I'm so sorry, Reyna. She got scheduled to work because somebody, like, quit, like, a few days ago. And then basically, like, was like, hey, you have to work Monday. And she was I scheduled this, like, 5 months ago.
1: Oh,
0: so it's one of those moments where it's like, it's okay. You know, we can reschedule. Luckily, I have Kim here. And I was like, Kim is, like, really close on the waiting list. So I just put Kim in here.
1: Yes.
0: And it works out perfect because it's Haitian Flag Day and Kim is Haitian.
1: Yes, I am.
0: Yay. I've actually never listened to the whole of this EP, so I didn't even know this song existed.
1: Mm-hmm.
0: Do you have any, like, backstory of this song or why it's
1: honestly
0: called Pay for Haiti?
1: No. But... Okay, so I don't speak Creole. Don't judge me.
0: What? I'm just kidding.
1: Don't speak Creole.
0: I'm just kidding.
1: But I do want to, like, sit with my dad and, like, have him translate it for me.
0: Yes, yes.
1: But I know for sure it's, like, I think at the time that the song was made, there was, like, all the violence and stuff that was going on over there.
0: Yeah.
1: So I think that's what it's inspired by, for sure. But I'm not sure what he's saying.
0: That's A-okay.
1: I'll get back to you.
0: Let me see my dad first.
1: Yes.
0: Then I'll get back to you. No, yeah. Yeah, this is a really cool song. Have you guys heard this song before?
2: I'm about to find out. Maybe.
0: Ah, yeah. I know that you are a creature, not a fan. Celia.
2: I do be his fan.
0: Deborah, have you heard this one?
4: I think I'm going to find out right now as well.
0: Hey. Well, I matched it with, because, like, I've never heard of this person before, Makami, but his timbre of his voice reminds me a lot of Gold Link. So I put a Gold Link song next that you guys may know. It's Gold Link and somebody else. You guys ready? This is Pay for Haiti by Kate Trinata featuring Makami.
1: Mm.
0: Yeah, not comedy. sorry. Pay for Haiti. This is Pay for Haiti.
5: You can pray on a nigga, you can pray for a nigga, no sweat. But if you pray on a nigga, don't play, cause I'm sick in the head. You can pray on a nigga, you can pray for a nigga, no sweat. But if you pray on a nigga, don't play.

0: Paris.
1: You're lost in Paris.
2: Lost in Paris. I hope that you're warm and safe. The memory that I can't replace, but you're lost in Paris.
1: You're lost in Paris.
2: It was over in a day. All the things I used to say.

0: Paris.
1: That was Lost in Paris by Tom Misch featuring Gold Link. Song before it was Pay for Haiti by Katrinana featuring Mark Homie. Hey! Have you guys heard that last song before?
2: No, I never Lost heard in Paris? That one before. It was nice, though.
1: What?
3: Yeah. Yeah, I liked it.
1: Do you guys listen to or have you heard other songs by Tom Misch before?
2: Yes.
1: No. Okay. No?
3: No.
1: Guys, I've been doing this recently. I think I did it on Celia's show. Did I ever, like,

0: like divert and play a track that wasn't on your playlist just for the reference?
1: Yes.
0: Exactly. I've been doing it lately.
2: Let's do it. Put them on. Sorry.
0: He made this song. Same album. I don't know if you guys have heard this before.
3: My cheek brushes against his.
0: You guys heard this?
3: On stubble for a moment.
0: Here, the beat will kick in.
1: Yes.
0: Yeah.
1: No, but I like it.
0: Deborah, where have you been?
1: Under a rock.
0: I'm just kidding. But yeah.
1: Yeah.
0: He made this song.
1: Oh, okay. And yes, I've definitely heard that song. So.
0: Mm-hmm.
1: I know him. I just didn't know.
0: Yeah, it's British guitar. I mean, he started out making beats. Like, I'm pretty sure his first album or EP was just called, like, Beat Tape 1. Mm-hmm. But then he's come to be, like, this, like, just really popular artist that collabs with a lot of people. Ooh. Including Goldlink. Yeah. But yeah, I don't know. Goldlink's verse, when he comes in, reminds me a little bit of the Kaytranada track.
2: Mm-hmm.
0: Of the guy speaking Creole.
2: Yes.
0: Hey, this next one is by an artist that I've only heard of, but I haven't listened to any of her stuff. Sparkle Mommy?
2: Yeah, this is like the second or third song that I've heard from them.
0: Mm-hmm.
2: This is like the most recent song. Well, she dropped like a whole album.
0: Mm.
2: But like, you know how when they release an album, but it's like only a few songs
0: and then
2: they drop the whole thing. This was one of the songs. This was one of the ones that like dropped a little sooner, and I just came across it on TikTok like as an ad, and I was like, ooh, this is like a vibe. Yeah.
0: Hey, I love when that happens.
2: Yeah.
0: That's how I found about the song. Oh, it was a song that I was obsessed with. I found out that way, but I don't remember. I did find out about a song on YouTube that way called Candon. It's this Japanese song. Ooh. YouTube recommended it to me, and I was like, oh, what is this?
2: What is obsessed it called?
0: With Candon? It for like three years. Yeah, Candon.
2: Okay.
0: It goes like this.
1: Oh,
0: another reference.
1: Here she goes again.
0: Guys, this is one of my favorite songs of all time. Ready?
4: Put me on. Put me on.

0: Gotta love when people recommend.
1: It feels like jazz on a spaceship. That just made sense to me.
2: I could see
0: you know
2: that.
0: What?
1: You could see it? All right, I'm not crazy.
0: You know what, Celia? I think you're crazy. I'm just kidding. I'm just kidding.
1: Not what I thought was happening.
0: I'm just kidding.
1: Dang. Well, let me just go then, I guess.
0: I'm just joking.
1: I'm joking.
0: Hey, give me that.
1: Hey, that looks good.
2: That looks really good.
1: Give me that.
0: Well, after the Sparkle Mummy one, I put on a song that has a lot of like similar like features. I feel like maybe they got inspiration from the song, but the song after it is by Hiatus Kaylee. You guys know?
2: Yeah.
0: That's all I'm gonna say. Okay. But first, we'll listen to No Te Vayas by Sparkle Mommy. Deborah's shaking her head. Do you know who Hiatus Kaylee is?
3: Oh, no, I was shaking in excitement.
0: Oh.
3: But also, no, I don't.
0: Deborah is excited as heck.
1: Yay.
0: Yeah, this is No Te Vayas by... Every time... Oh, so there, sorry, another tangent. There's a song by... I forget which Hispanic group it's by. But the song's called Noche No Te Vayas. And it's just a bunch of, like... like, dressed up... Hispanic guys going, Noche no te vayas. And so when I saw the name, that's all I could think of. Hold on, one more reference,
1: Yeah. Charlotte just pulled out her power of changing her voice. I was like,
2: who was that?
1: Charlotte.
2: Yeah, who was that?
4: Guys, I don't know who you are anymore.
0: Guys, listen. Look at this. Ready? That's called... Bias by los caballeros.
5: Noche no te vayas.
0: But you know?
2: Yes.
1: Right.
0: Anyways, that is not what this song is. They just are called,
1: okay.
0: They're just called the same thing. So without further ado, this is the Sparkle Mommy version of No Te Vayas.
6: 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Your dreams come alive, and your fantasies too.

0: was like...
1: What were you like, Celia?
0: Nothing. What was room. Anybody like?
1: Practicing what, Celia?
0: We were... Okay, that song was so cool at the end. Me and Kim started to levitate.
1: Yes, they actually did. I saw... I started to lift my head, and there they were, into the sky. Right, Deborah?
0: Yes. Oh, boy. And then Kim, like, did, like, the cracking bones, like, Stranger Things vibe. And I was like, oh, when season 4 came out, like, I practiced being Vecna. And then I was like, what songs would save me? You guys didn't do that?
1: No.
0: Maybe you should start.
1: Celia. What? Maybe you should start.
2: Oh my god!
0: Just a recommendation. Honestly,
1: to be honest, I don't even know what you're talking about because I haven't seen Stranger Things.
0: Oh. Dang!
1: So I'm just like, okay. I should try what?
2: Quick summary. There's okay, this I'm guy ready. Named Vecna.
1: Spoilers.
3: Yes.
1: He's spoilers. Like, oh. I'm just kidding. No, continue.
2: Are you gonna watch it?
1: No.
2: I don't. It's not a spoiler, but
1: no. I'm sure like most everybody in the world has some sort of idea of Stranger Things.
0: It's everywhere on social media. Yeah. I don't know how they couldn't.
1: Yeah. So go ahead.
0: Go.
2: He's like the villain. I'm gonna try to not.
0: He's
2: say
0: like the villain.
1: No, you're good.
3: Not
1: you're
3: the
1: good.
3: Big boss.
1: He's like the villain.
2: Basically, he like goes in people's minds, I guess, to attack them with their own like insecurities and things like that.
1: Okay.
2: So whenever he like gets a hold of you and all like, I don't even know how to explain it. Like
0: he
2: takes over your mind. And he does, like, this thing where he puts his hand over their head.
1: Mm-hmm.
2: And that makes them... This is, like, in another realm. But, okay. like, in the real world, they're, like, levitating.
1: Ah.
2: And then when he's, like, finishing them, like, then their bones crack. And, yeah.
0: And then there's a portal to the other world. Because they die.
2: Yeah.
1: Maybe I should watch Stranger Things. This reminds me of... And not to spoil this game in case you guys ever play it, which I'm not sure if you will, but there's a game called Sally Face. Have you guys heard of it?
0: I don't think so.
1: It's kind of like that, but not really. It's a video game, like an indie video game. Mm-hmm. I, for some reason, like, you guys know me and my video games.
0: Yes.
1: Like, I love a lot of Kirby. Kirby's everywhere.
0: Yes.
1: I love a lot of Sonic. I love a lot of Marley. Marley. Mario. I'm running on low sleep.
0: On fumes.
1: I was saying.
0: You got
1: I
0: it.
1: I was saying Mario, but there was an L in there. Marleo.
0: Marleo.
1: Anyways, I like a lot of Kirby, Sonic, and Mario. But I also like this like complete opposite niche of like thriller horror games.
0: Ooh.
1: Like I like
0: Silent Hill.
1: Yeah, I.
3: Dang. Evil Dead.
1: Celia, I still want to play Silent Hill 2.
0: Two.
1: It's really expensive, though, if you were to actually own it. But I digress. Have you finished it?
0: No.
1: Okay. Well,
0: no, I haven't.
1: You finish it. And,
0: I shall this summer, though.
1: I want to play it. Yeah.
0: Okay.
1: I've heard really good things about that game. But anyways, I like the indie ones, though. Like, there's one called Little Miss Fortune. It's about, like, a little girl and, like, bad things keep happening to her. Basically, like, the whole entire game is, like, a plot twist because, like, the beginning was something that happened all along that she was scared of. Anyways, I'm not going to spoil it, but, yeah, I like stuff like that.
3: Yeah, I do.
1: Oddly enough, because, like, I feel like I'm a pretty, like, lighthearted person, but I like really, like, psychological deep stuff like that.
0: Yes. Yeah.
1: So there's a game called Sally Face, and it's basically about this boy, and he moves to a new town, and he, you know, makes new friends. But there's, like, something, like, wrong with the apartment complex he lives in to the point where he and his friend just want to find out, like, what's wrong, like, the root. Mm-hmm. Like, almost like this, like, shadow's kind of taking over their apartment. Mm-hmm. But the cool thing about it is, like, you never really know, at least in my interpretation, you don't know if the shadow is actually something that exists in the apartment and everybody else is blind to it, or if the shadow is a reflection of the boy's, like, schizophrenia.
0: Whoa.
1: And it actually is something that doesn't exist.
0: That's a big question.
1: Yeah. So it's like, it kind of plays with that idea to the point where towards the end, it does like something similar of like there's two different worlds, and yeah. Yes. Anyways,
0: what is this? I gotta write this down.
1: It's called Sally Face, and it's on Steam and Switch, and yeah, basically it's on like all the platforms nowadays. But it started off in Steam. Hmm. Favorite game of all time, I must say, in terms of like indie games. Mm-hmm. Yeah, I when I finished it, teared up, read a bunch of videos, watched a bunch of videos, read a bunch of like threads to like get the full story, and then I was like, wow, this was super well done.
0: Dang.
1: Anyways, that's what that reminds me of. Wow. Because they're going through the different worlds. Except in that game, they're going through the different worlds through a guitar.
4: Ooh.
1: Yeah.
2: It's that's like, really cool.
1: Because like the whole like soundtrack is very like metal, which is like very not me. But it's very like metal. And so in order to transition through the worlds, they play metal music on their guitar.
0: Whoa. That's
1: great. Anyways, I think you guys should check it out. It doesn't take that long to play. Mm-hmm. So
0: I shall.
1: Mm-hmm.
0: I shall check it out.
1: Hey. But where was I going with this? Where did we? Oh, yeah. You're talking about Stranger Things. Oh, yeah.
2: Oh, because of the song.
1: I didn't even say what the song was. See, I was just like so confused of what Celia was doing.
0: She was levitating.
1: Right. Of course. No, the last song was Get Sun by Hiatus Coyote featuring Arthur Verokai. Yeah, Verokai. The song before it was No Te Vayas by Sparkle Mummy.
2: Noche no te vayas.
1: Anyways.
2: Who was that?
0: Oh my God. Charlotte, where'd you go?
1: Somebody behind me. He's right behind me, isn't he?
2: Noche no te.
1: No! No. fun fact, I haven't heard somebody with the actual name Arthur in like a long time. You guys know somebody named Arthur?
2: No. Never met
1: cartoon. That doesn't exist.
2: Yeah, just a cartoon. I've never met like a real person named Arthur.
1: Nothing.
0: King Arthur. Arthur the cartoon. What else is there? I don't know.
1: Well, apparently there's that feature on this song, Arthur Verocross. Or Verokai.
0: Wow.
1: Mm. Well. You guys know, sorry, one more tangent. You guys know the TikTok of the guy who goes, imagine naming your kid Doug? And he's like, anyways.
2: Keep going.
0: No.
1: What's his name? I think his name is like Peyton King, the TikToker.
2: Oh.
1: Yeah, and he's like, he's just doing a skit. And he's like, imagine naming your kid Doug. And he like records himself saying Doug different times. He's like, Doug. Basically saying how it's a stupid name to name your kid.
0: Sorry to all those Dougs.
1: Sorry if your name is Doug. And I guess if your name is Arthur, too.
0: Well, we just want to know if they're real. Yeah, Arthurs, are you out there?
1: Yeah, go on to Spinatron and comment on my chat if you're real. The chat's open.
0: If you're real.
1: Okay, the next song is honestly a song that reminds me of you, Kim.
2: Really?
1: Because we did a sesh to this song once.
2: Yes.
1: Or I think you...
2: have an idea of what
1: yeah and well before you did that you were like I'm thinking of doing this song and then like you did it for the sesh and I just like and then I think I before you did the sesh I like was seshing to the song by myself because like I was like I like this song that Kim just sent so anyways it reminds me of you and then I put a
2: song
1: because
2: I really love this song I want to like choreograph again to it because I feel like I'm a different dancer now just to see how I'll approach it today compared to when I
1: because that was like almost a year
2: yeah it was about a year ago
1: it was like
0: was that the
1: September?
0: First session that you held out
1: August
2: that was like the first thing I ever choreographed ever.
1: It was to Too Many Things right
2: yes
1: okay just making sure
2: but you guys were all there
0: I was like I think we were all there.
1: Yeah.
0: I was like that was a tasty song
1: that was like August or September right. Am I wrong?
2: No, it was like end of March, maybe.
1: Oh,
2: beginning
1: why
2: of
1: do
2: April
1: I think it was then?
2: Of last
0: I don't
2: year.
0: Know.
1: I don't know.
0: Who Kim, didn't someone just like choreograph to it and you were like, oh, my dream song?
2: Yeah, Sam Javi did.
0: Oh,
1: it was so good. Yeah.
0: Wow.
1: Dang. Yeah, but the song reminds me of you. And I guess it works perfect because we're all in the room and we all did Kim's choreo for this song.
2: Real ones.
1: Yay! Guys, if you're looking for a teacher. Kim choreo is great.
2: Thank you.
0: Thanks.
1: Kim teaches that motive. Hey. Anyways, this is Too Many Things, the PsyT remix, right? Yeah, PsyT. Is that how you pronounce their name?
2: That's Say how T. I would say it. So.
1: Yeah.
2: I agree with what you say.
1: No? This is Too Many Things. The PsyT remix by Gwen Bunn. I like that last name, Bunn.
2: Bunn.

0: That was Walkin' by Andy Beats, and the song before it was Too Many Things, the Psy T remix by Gwen Bunn. Check out these buns. Oh.
1: Right.
0: Right. Fun fact, I'm very sleepy. No, I'm actually like, I feel like I'm covering it well.
1: Mm-hmm. Yeah.
0: I don't know, unless you guys are like, wow, Charlotte's like losing her mind.
1: No.
2: No.
0: Okay, perfect. Nope. You guys ever get, sorry, this is one, like another tangent, but this, like the first time this happened, at least like on the show, it's happened a few times. I just never really pointed out. But the first time it happened was when Gabby was on for her episode, or maybe it was Ant's episode and Gabby sat in. No, nobody sat into Ant's episode. Sorry, Ant. But I know Vera said she was coming through and Vera was not coming through. Anyways, it was still a good episode. Love yeah. Ant. He's my dog. But Ant sat in for Gabby's episode. And that was like, well, I kind of started working my overnight when I started bringing guests on the radio show. Mm. Like Rios came on. And then I think a few weeks later, I started working overnight. Wow. So I've kind of like, almost like, ever since bringing people on, I've kind of like gone into like starting to work the night of the radio show, mm-hmm. and like just go into work that way. So like some episodes I'd be fine, but some episodes I would be sleepy. Yeah. And it was Gabby's episode that like, I don't know if you guys ever go to this like feeling of when you're tired and you feel as though like when you're talking, you're like outside of yourself.
3: Yes.
0: And you're, yeah. you're just yes. super scared of what you're saying because yeah. you feel like you're out of
1: Absolutely.
0: Control.
1: Absolutely.
2: Yeah.
0: Yep. I can't say I feel like exactly that right now, but I definitely felt a little bit of it like earlier today, mm-hmm. or like yesterday. I was like talking and I was like, "What did I just
1: Are
0: say?"
1: Are you? What are you coming out?
0: I hope what I just said made sense because what? But yeah, that was the entire show with like Gabby and Ant. I like felt that way and I was like, "This is scary." Yeah.
1: Just, like, oh, I'm scared
0: because I don't know what I'm saying.
1: Yeah.
0: Anyways, it happens sometimes.
1: Yes.
0: Yeah. Yeah. I'm glad you guys really. You guys feel that way right now? Please say.
2: Not yet.
0: Okay.
1: No, not right
0: oh,
1: now.
0: Not yet.
1: But I know when I'm at that point.
2: Yeah.
1: And then I'm like, oh.
4: I feel like I'm at the threshold. I'm not going to lie.
0: You're at the threshold?
4: Like, I feel like, yeah.
0: Yeah.
1: You're
0: it's a late night show.
4: I feel like, yeah.
0: Deborah's Whoa. About to say some crazy like, stuff.
4: I'm about to start talking and then I'll look at you like, what did I just say?
1: It's like, you know, like
4: okay, right?
1: Spider-Man when he like gets punched out of his like self by Doctor Strange.
2: Yeah.
1: And he's like floating, but he's like still moving.
0: Yeah.
1: That's feels, the vibe.
0: It feels like that.
4: That's like, exactly the vibe.
1: In Delusion Town.
0: Yeah. Definitely. Or when you start like dreaming and then you're talking to somebody.
2: Yes.
0: Yeah. I hate those moments because I just don't know what I'm dreaming about. So that happened to me at work a few days ago. I was like started dreaming of something and I said something out loud and I caught myself and I was like, and then my coworker was like, Charlotte, you good? Like, yeah, I'm gonna go to the bathroom. It's like I hate that.
4: Do you guys ever like if you're really sleepy and you start going to sleep, like do you ever hear voices?
0: Deborah.
2: No.
0: I personally don't.
1: Like, I definitely like mistake a jacket for like a person in my room.
2: Yes.
1: I'm not hearing one. Voices. Well, well I not. Did say I heard voices outside.
2: You did.
4: Oh,
0: Celia has. I'm just kidding.
1: What?
0: I'm just kidding.
1: But continue, Deborah. Do you want to tell us more about that?
4: Well. No, it's really weird. Like, it, and sometimes I'm like, maybe it's just someone like talking really, really loud. Because usually it's like, oh, it sounds like my mom or my sister, and they're kind of not in the vicinity. And so sometimes it's like, I don't know, it's like a conversation, like a muffled conversation's going on, and then like you know you twitch and you're like, huh? Like as you fall asleep, you know, like sometimes you like move,
1: yeah, a little twitch.
4: Yeah.
0: And they said I was twitching today when I slept at the gig. Thomas was like, you were twitching. I was like, what? I never twitch. Anyways, continue.
4: But
0: no,
4: yeah.
0: I don't think I relate to that. I mean, there are some times where, like, well, actually, no. I mean, I live by myself, so
1: When I hope you wouldn't hear
4: yeah, that.
0: So if I'm hearing something
4: yes.
0: before I go to sleep.
1: She's getting in her car and she's going.
0: I'm not going to sleep.
4: Be like, you can have the house.
0: I'm like,
2: yeah, this is y'all place now.
0: Like, who's here?
4: I do live with the fam, so I guess that makes more sense.
1: Yeah.
0: Yeah. No, yeah. That definitely makes sense, especially like if you're used to like a certain conversation or like people chatting before you go to bed.
4: Yeah.
0: And then maybe you're like super tired. Much. You kind of like hear them mm-hmm. even though they're not actually there.
1: There,
0: because you're so used to that routine.
1: Mm-hmm. Yeah.
0: That makes sense.
2: Have you guys ever like fallen asleep mid conversation?
0: Yes.
2: Okay.
4: Yes.
0: That literally happened to me like a few weeks ago with my friend Desiree. It's like we were both talking. Same thing. She was talking. You were saying, oh, sorry. And then I was talking. Oh, you were saying? Sorry. Maybe you should go to sleep. The next song is actually a really cool one because I said to Kim, I was just at like Rios' session and he was saying how he's like excited to hear what you have to play because he said that Kim would be super soulful. Mm-hmm. And this certain song is cool. It's called Beach House Summer by E. Jones. Yeah, it's, I don't know if you, I forget which episode it was, but I did an episode with somebody and I played just the vocals of this.
2: The original?
0: Yeah, just like the sample where it's sampled from. I can't remember the name of the group right now, but it's an acapella group that did like this. Yeah. But E. Jones did something sampling the same thing.
2: It was
0: called
2: a different part
0: Rooftop
2: of it.
0: Summer.
2: Yeah.
0: But now this is like completely, it's just like the same sample, but it's like completely different. And mm-hmm. I really like, I haven't heard this version before, but I like it.
1: I'm excited.
0: Yeah. Me too. You guys might have heard the sample before because I feel like it's been sampled a lot. Mm-hmm. But the way that they approach this is really cool.
1: I'm excited.
0: Yeah. Oh my gosh. Guys.
2: Uh-oh.
0: I'm skipping ahead.
4: Oh.
1: Uh-oh.
0: Before we play that. Because, like, my Spotify was, like, automatically playing while it was muted.
2: Okay.
0: Before we go to that, we're going to play some more Keetronata. Bus Ride from 99% or 99.9%. I feel like is low-key an underrated song.
2: This is the very first song I've ever heard from
0: really?
2: Keetronata, oh. Yeah.
0: That is such a deep cut.
2: Yeah.
0: That's so cool.
1: That's a crazy first for Keetronata.
0: Yeah.
2: And I was like, wow. Because I don't hear lots of songs that, like shine a light on the drums
0: right
2: like that, so that's why I was like, okay, I'm gonna stick with this guy.
1: Yeah.
0: Yeah.
2: But yeah, like I like to listen to like instrumentals and like lo-fi beats and jazz and stuff, especially like during college.
0: Mm-hmm.
2: And I would just like go on those like random like lo-fi stuff like pages on YouTube, or I'll just play like a random station on like Apple Music or something. And this popped up, and I was like, ooh, I'm keeping this.
0: Save like this one. Yeah, we're going to listen to this before we listen to the sampled one, just because it matches the vibe of, like, you kind of went through, like, a, kind of like how you said you were listening to lo-fi stuff and mm-hmm. just beats in college, right?
2: Yeah.
0: We're, at, like, in a beat section right now. I put another Andy Beats song after, the Keetronata one, which I feel like is going to blend well. You guys shall see. This is Bus Ride by Keetronata featuring Kareem Riggins and River Tibber. River Tibber is a really funny name.
2: River Tibber.
0: So sorry. My name is River Tibber.
1: It sounds like a frog.
4: It does.
0: Ribbit, ribbit.
1: River Tibber.
0: Sorry, River. Cool name. This is Bus Ride.

0: So that was one and only, spelled the number one, and then the letter N, and then only. By Andy Beats. Song before it was Bus Ride by Kitchenette Cream Riggings, and River Tibber. Thank you, River. River Tibber. Yeah, Andy Beats, I've kind of been on a kick with him as of late. I'm sure Celia just dropped her cap. Yeah. Go pick it up. Just kidding.
1: Gatorade to be everywhere.
0: I'm just kidding, Celia. I'm just being silly. I don't know if it's... I think it is on Spotify, but there's a song by Andy Beats that, like, low-key gets me, like, in my feels, and I think I've definitely played it around you guys before. I'm trying to find it real quick so I can reference it. But it's... Hold on. I know what it's called. It's... Yeah, it's this one. Have I showed you guys this song before? What's it called? Still going.

0: Yeah. That's what kind of got me to indie beats. I think Johnny X posted it on his story. And I was like, what is this? And then I stole it. Anyways, the last two songs I put after the Kim songs I put were both indie beats. So he makes a lot of great stuff that I feel like John reverses really well. Anyways, little Andy Beats and segue. Now we're going to finally get to the Rooftop Summer sample song. So this is Beach House Summer. I wonder, does he just like use the same sample but like play on different names? Because like Rooftop Summer, this is Beach House Summer.
1: I'm not sure.
0: Let me see something. Well, they're all EPs. Anyways, I don't know. TBD on that.
1: Yeah, we'll get back to y'all.
0: But I think you guys will recognize the sample with this one. And then I put a really cool tune after it that I feel like will match the vibes in terms of the actual beat. You guys ready?
2: Yes.
0: This is Beach House Summer by E. Jones.
3: A.
0: E. J. Get it?
3: EJ, you?
0: Hey, see, like, I'm sure that in the mic,
3: get it,
0: you can definitely hear her stomp.
1: Yeah.
0: She said, EJ, if you're listening, we love you.
3: Shout get it, EJ. Kim. Let's go, brother. Kim.
0: Yeah. Work, Kim. Work, Deborah.
3: I'm going to steal her spot.
0: Work.
1: I'll battle you for your spot.
3: I'll battle you for your spot.
0: I'm battle you. Okay, this is Beach House Summer by E. Jones, by EJ.
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0: out of there. Y'all know y'all out of there. Yeah, come on with the riff. Y'all making a fuss. Y'all know y'all out of there. Come with it. Get live with it.
1: Try something different. Let me pull my pants up a little bit and throw something a little on and go see what I can do over here on this side. What might happen if I try this shit a little bit? And that's all I did.

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1: Hey, this is Jesse.
2: And you're listening to...
1: Wow! I like that, Kim. Celia, what are you doing? She's animating back there.
3: Guys, what are these reactions tonight?
1: I'm just kidding, Celia.
3: We need a camera.
1: I'm just
3: guys.
1: Kidding.
3: Right.
2: I'm just kidding.
3: Kim. You did that enough. And immediately covered your mouth like because you couldn't even believe yourself.
1: Kim said, "What have I done?
3: Who have I become?" And they start looking at her hands like,
2: "Who am I?
1: That wasn't me, I promise."
3: Kim just keeps on being taken over.
1: Oh, my. I'm excited for this next part of the show, guys. Because this song also reminds me of

0: I don't remember if she, well, I know she definitely has choreographed to songs by her in the past. Like she choreographed to mine. That was like one of the first classes I took at Motive before I started taking classes regularly. But yeah, I don't remember exactly where I heard this song, but I know I definitely like found out about Alex Isley through Motive. But this song will like always like hit me for some reason. Like I don't know, there's something about it that's like
1: Yeah.
0: very, very like touching.
1: Same.
0: Yeah.
1: And that guitar just puts me in a chokehold. I
0: Yes.
1: love it so much.
0: Yes. Oh my goodness. You know what, Kim? You should learn this on guitar
1: Yes,
0: now
1: I
0: that you're
1: should.
0: playing guitar more.
2: Oh,
1: I
2: yes. Kim,
0: You should.
2: guitarist.
0: Yes.
2: Yes.
0: That would be so
1: It's
0: cool.
1: definitely on my playlist. Like I have a playlist of all the like
0: The
1: songs I
0: songs you
1: want to
0: want to learn?
1: learn
0: Yeah.
1: on the guitar, yeah.
0: You definitely should. You guys will hear in just a second what she means by the guitar. It's literally so captivating. But I
2: Absolutely.
0: put a song afterwards. Do you guys know who Sabrina Claudio is?
1: Yes.
0: Yeah.
2: Yes.
0: I put a song by her after. Because I kind of found out about Alex Isley around the same time I found out about Sabrina. And then there's another artist. Oh my gosh. It was when Macy Swemme came to Motive for like the first time. And she taught to this song called Fingers Crossed. Hold on. Reference!
2: Reference, reference!
0: This was in like 2020 or 2021.
2: I was
0: It was
2: not
0: like
2: here.
0: post-COVID. This song by Leonie Barbat. If you guys have heard it before. But you can assume the direction we're about to go. Yeah, just very like. Part where she broke up. I'm just kidding. Anyways, but it's very like
2: definitely
0: chill.
2: Matches Macy's choreo vibe.
0: Yeah, definitely. So I found all those artists around the same time, so they always like remind me of each other. With that being said, this is Into Orbit by Alex Isley. Guys, get
2: Okay.
0: ready to levitate.
2: Okay.
1: Yes.
2: Levitating
0: No.
2: warning.
0: A levitating warning now.

0: So I hope you guys are standing still because that
1: we
0: was
1: were.
0: Standing still by Sabrina Claudio. The song before it was Into Orbit by Alex Isley. Guys, I was singing back here. Mm-hmm.
1: Just the voice of an angel.
2: Showstopping, really.
0: You guys want this exclusive behind the scenes content? Sorry. You had to be here.
1: Too bad.
0: No, I was telling them how lately at work, because like now work's kind of enjoyable because like, well, you have two new coworkers and then like my favorite coworker.
1: Yeah.
0: And lately I've been like having this little like episode series where I just like put my phone and whatever song is playing, I just doing something random in front of my coworker and she just looks at me. And lately now, like this past like few days, it's been me singing. Like I go into the middle of my work and I just start singing. Like we sang me.
1: I said
0: I sung Chandelier. You see what I was playing and I was like, you know, you get the vibes.
1: Yeah. Do we? Yeah. I feel like I could get a quick take.
0: Oh really? I'll sing Stand Still, don't worry guys. Time. Dance. Still.
1: This sounds like a different version from earlier.
0: Just a tad. And then, of course, you know, Into Orbit. Take me to the star. Grapple. Hope you guys like my versions of those songs. Anyways, I've been doing that at work. I just stand there, you know, awkwardly, and I just sing. And I think it's a good bit.
1: Yeah,
2: I think so too.
0: Anyways, guys, I got close your ears, Mom. I got 2 hours of sleep today.
1: Oh no,
0: a little bit less. Anyways, don't worry, I will sleep tomorrow.
3: Yes.
0: Anyways, do you guys like my singing back here?
3: Yes.
1: Of course. I'm glad I had front row tickets.
3: I think you should, like, drop a cover.
0: Oh.
2: Exactly.
0: Okay.
1: Yeah.
2: I should have paid to see
0: that. I'll drop it tonight. Wow. So where's it? Where's my money?
1: Let me run to the bank and I'll get you your money, I guess. This got scary.
0: Just kidding. Just kidding. I'm just kidding. No, but I do love like those kind of, I don't even know what you would call the genre of those songs. Like very like, I don't know. They're in my sleepy playlist. So I just always categorize them as like sleepy, like dreamy.
1: Mm-hmm. Yeah.
0: But I don't really know the exact genre though.
1: I'm not sure either.
0: Yeah.
3: I usually listen to like songs like that after overstimulating day at work.
1: Mm-hmm. Yeah.
0: Yes. Kim works as a nurse, so you can imagine how listening to this would automatically just set Kim back into heaven.
3: It's either that or just instrumental.
0: Yeah.
3: Because the words, I'm like, my brain
1: too
3: needs
1: much.
3: The words quiet.
0: No, definitely.
2: Not understood for sure.
0: Yeah. Mm-hmm. I'll usually listen to it like on my way home from like Motive after like a really long day. Except sometimes I get sleepy. I'm just kidding. Wee.
1: Hold on.
0: Oh. You don't do that? Just kidding. The next song is a song that I haven't heard before by Norman Brown called Just Between Us.
3: Yes. This is one of my favorite guitarists. My brother put me on. Shout out to Dominic. That's my music buddy. But yeah, my brother's like super duper into jazz and he showed him to me and I just like went on a deep dive into all of his songs.
0: That's cool.
3: Yeah.
0: Yeah, he's definitely like really tasty, smooth jazz going on here. And it reminded me of like, cause like lately I've been playing like, I'll play like a song from, exposing myself here. I'll play a song from like a video game. And then I'll make a radio out of it just because I'm like, oh, it'd be cool to listen to just this like genre of music at work. Mm-hmm. And it will recommend me some really cool Japanese like smooth jazz stuff. Mm-hmm. So after this song, I put one that I feel like would transition nicely. I can't pronounce it though. It's just characters. So,
3: it's just characters?
0: Yes. Can I see? Yes, can you can. See? Yes. Well, I can't flip the thing over to you, Deborah, but you'll have to come back here. Right there. They're all Japanese characters, so I can't really read what it's called, but you guys could Shazam it from wherever you're listening from. And, Shazam.
3: Shazam.
0: Shazam. Deborah says it's Nida something. Shazam. Shazam. But this is Just Between Us by Norman Brown. Ready, guys?
1: Yes.
0: Hey, Kim's gonna sing.

0: So that was Mayumi. No, it's in Japanese, so I'm not really sure what the name of the song is. But it's Character, Character, Character, Character, Character by Yumi Matsutoya. The song before it was Just Between Us by Norman Brown. Yeah, if that last one, when I post this episode, just scroll back and hit that Shazam.
1: Mm-hmm.
0: And it'll give it to you. We've come to the last two songs of the show.
2: Oh,
0: dang it.
1: God. Dang it.
0: Gosh, dang it.
2: What?
0: Because no! I must. No, no, no, no.
2: Pomegranates. No more pomegranates. No. All right.
0: I love that meme. All right, all right. No, but thank you so much, Kim, for coming on.
1: Thanks for having me.
0: Of course. Yes.
1: For usual.
0: Yeah. The song I put next is for Kampe.
1: Mm-hmm.
0: Is this a Haitian song?
1: Yes, this okay, is. That's what I gave you like a little taste of Haiti just with Creole, but now this is like a compa song.
0: Yeah,
1: so we'll hear like our like how our beats usually go and stuff like that.
0: Yeah. Mm-hmm. Amazing. And then I put a song after it, Loki by my mom.
1: Ooh.
0: It's kind of like a, I want to say reggae type beat is the end, but. I used to be obsessed with it as a kid. Like, my mom would play it, and I'd be like, this is great. I just thought it matched it. Even though they're not the same style, I feel like they'll transition nicely.
1: Hey.
0: You guys ready?
2: Yeah.
0: This is for Kampe. Kampe is how you pronounce it?
1: Yeah.
0: Okay. For Kampe. I hope. Oh, I'm not going to pronounce his name. Joe DeWitt Philo.
1: Period.
0: Check it out.
3: Ben en casa pagan les fois non ak ben olam nan bon

0: Okay, Kim the drummer.
1: Guys, Kim's a drummer.
0: He was going off on that solo there.
2: Thank you.
0: No, this was Warning by Mortimer, and then the song before it was for Gompei. By insert name here. I just don't want to mess up his name. Anyways. That's fair. Thanks, guys, for coming on.
2: Thank you, Sasha.
0: I don't think I have much more to say. Of course. You guys can sit in any time. And then obviously, like, my guests are all, like, set until I'm traveling, but.
1: Booked and busy.
3: Yes. Mm-hmm.
0: You guys. Well, Deborah is next on the waiting list.
2: Yes. Yes.
0: Next time there's an open spot, Deborah will be in there.
1: I'll be hopping on.
0: Mm-hmm. But I always give a shout out to Phil, who has a show right before mine. It's from 9 to 11. It's called AOR.
2: Sorry.
3: Again?
0: Kim! Now, he plays songs that are 6 minutes or more, and they're always amazing. He plays a lot of deep cuts, so if you're interested in, like, checking out songs that you probably won't hear anywhere else, especially live versions, definitely take a listen to his show right before mine. You'll find a lot of those on there. Other than that, I'm here every Monday night from 11 p.m. to 1 a.m. with a new guest every week and some guest sit-ins, too. Mm-hmm. And we just talk about music, like we did today with Kim.
2: Yes.
3: Yay, Kim.
0: Yay.
3: Whoa. Right,
0: that's your ass.
3: She got those vocals.
0: And
3: she was keeping it.
0: I'll be loving you all.
2: What'd you say?
0: I was singing as.
2: Oh, period. Okay.
0: And I'll be loving you always.
2: Always.
0: Hey.
3: Kim. Wow. You are holding out on us.
4: Kim. Again.
0: Kim is, and sure.
3: Forehead on the mic.
0: Well, thanks guys for tuning in. And thanks guys for sitting in and talking. And see you guys next time.
3: Yay.
0: Toodles.
2: Good night.
3: Bye.
0: Goodbye. Bye.
5: Whoa. The moment my son saw a redwood tree.
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0: In the summer of 1993, the Supreme Court ruled that the hours between 10 p.m. and 6 a.m. be declared safe harbor, during which time it is legal to broadcast material which may be considered objectionable to certain listeners. As a progressive-minded station, WPRK applauds the court's ruling. 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
1: That was out of sight. I mean, it really was. How did you play that?
2: In the summer of 1993, the Supreme Court ruled that the hours between 10 p.m. and 6 a.m. be declared safe harbor, during which time it is legal to broadcast material which may be considered objectionable to certain listeners. As a progressive-minded station, WPRK applauds the court's ruling. However, the opinions and views expressed in the music do not necessarily reflect the opinions of WPRK or Rollins College. In the interest of fairness, WPRK warns that some of the material aired between 10 p.m. and 6 a.m. may be considered rude or objectionable to certain listeners. 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
1: That was out of sight. I mean, it really was. How did you play that?
2: In the summer of 1993, the Supreme Court ruled that the hours between 10 p.m. and 6 a.m. be declared safe harbor, during which time it is legal to broadcast material which may be considered objectionable to certain listeners. As a progressive-minded station, WPRK applauds the court's ruling. However, the opinions and views expressed in the music do not necessarily reflect the opinions of WPRK or Rollins College. In the interest of fairness, WPRK warns that some of the material aired between 10 p.m. and 6 a.m. may be considered rude or objectionable to certain listeners. 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

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They use a nickname and I black out when you explain the rules to any games, and I can tell that you

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5: In the summer of 1993, the Supreme Court ruled that the hours between 10 p.m. and 6 a.m. be declared safe harbor, during which time it is legal to broadcast material which may be considered objectionable to certain listeners. 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

0: In the summer of 1993, the Supreme Court ruled that the hours between 10 p.m. and 6 a.m. be declared safe harbor, during which time it is legal to broadcast material which may be considered objectionable to certain listeners. As a progressive-minded station, WPRK applauds the court's ruling. However, the opinions and views expressed in the music do not necessarily reflect the opinions of WPRK or Rollins College. In the interest of fairness, WPRK warns that some of the material aired between 10 p.m. and 6 a.m. may be considered rude or objectionable to certain listeners. If you have any questions regarding the court ruling or our safe harbor policy, feel free to contact us here at WPRK.
1: Hello. 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

The Lateraji, Gucci all over your body. I do it first, she look copy me. 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And I never dream just to do it. Turn little haters to cool it. Get on my nerves, you a nuisance, but me and you really been through it. I'm just an animal, I'm just a dinosaur. 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I need the calm before I lose it. I need the back before I do it. And I'm really done trying to prove.

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1: I'm Eric Hawk from American rock band Portugal the Man, and I'm here to tell you that it can be difficult getting back to work or finding a job at all following an injury or living with a disability. 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MTI is the leader in getting disabled Americans back to work. 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
1: Yeah, was out of sight. I mean, it really was. How did you play that?
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1: Hello and welcome to Outside Space in the Morning. I'm your host, David Palacios, and I'm so happy to have you here. We got plenty of lovely music today, and we'll be starting here in a few moments. We'll be featuring some piano sonatas, some Mozart piano concertos, and some classical music repertoire. So let's get things started with Weber's Clarinet Concerto No. 1 in F minor.

That was Weber's Clarinet Concerto number 1 in F minor, the lovely first movement there. You're tuned into WPRK 91.5 FM, listening to Outside Space in the Morning. We're exploring classical music as we always do on this show. Up next, we're going to have Mozart Piano Sonata number 9 in D major. Bringing us the second movement will be Alicia de la Rocha.

Angela Hewitt with Mozart's Fantasia in D minor. You're listening to Outside Space in the Morning. I'm your host, David Palacios. Trying to follow along with all the music that's being played during this show, the place to be is spinatron.com/WPRK. You can even say hi in the live chat. It's open right now. Anyway, before this Fantasia, we had a Bach flute sonata, BWV 1034. And then before that, we had Alicia de la Rocha playing the second movement of Mozart's Piano Sonata number 9. All right, we got plenty of more music lined up. Up next, we're going to have 6 pieces for piano. And this is by a composer I'm not super

33 Variations on a Waltz by Anton Diabelli in C major, performed by Cedric Teberging. This is Outside Space in the Morning, listening to classical music, with you all the lovely people out there tuned into this amazing station. Up next, we're going to have a Chadwick orchestral work. This is a Suite Symphonique in E flat major, the second movement, which is labeled as Romanza. Again, another composer that I'm not entirely aware of. But let's explore that together.

Wow, talk about fading into nothing. What a beautiful piece we just listened to. That was Chadwick's Suite Symphonique in E flat major, performed by the Philharmonic Brno and Jose Sarah Breyer. Up next, we're going to have a Bach Sinfonia, the first movement of his Sinfonia for Double Orchestra in E flat, performed by Eugene Ormandy and the Philadelphia Orchestra. And make sure you continue keeping it tuned to Outside Space in the Morning for plenty of more classical music in the AM or wherever you are. And up next, we'll make sure, excuse me, rather, you should make sure you stay tuned for the next show on WPRK, which is the Choral Music Hour. All right, here we go with Sinfonia for Double Orchestra.

All right, and with that, we're just going to have one more piece left. We took a little Spanish detour there, and we'll end with a Spanish detour. We just listened to Concierto de Aranjuez for guitar, the third movement, performed by Pepe Romero. And then we're going to finish here outside Space in the Morning with Pepe Romero again performing Invocación y Danza, the second movement. This is a lovely tune, and after that, we'll say goodbye, and we'll have the choral music hour. So here we go with the last piece of the show.

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0: When movies began to talk, they also began to sing, and music came to the forefront of film as a major part of the Hollywood product. From Max Steiner's pioneering score in King Kong to Howard Shore's massive musical concept for The Lord of the Rings, film has given us an endless flow of musical ideas. From Korngold to Bernstein, Rocha to Mancini, Copland to Corleone, music from the movies, Sunday Afternoons from 2 until 4, celebrates the extraordinary variety of film music and the legendary composers who gave us a world of melody, color, and excitement. Music from the movies, Sunday Afternoons from 2 until 4.
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Good morning and welcome to the Choral Music Hour on WPRK, exploring voices and the world they reflect. I'm Dr. Andrew Minear, and each week we explore the extraordinary diversity of choral music across cultures, centuries, and styles. Each episode is built around a theme or genre, introducing you to composers, conductors, choirs, and the historical and cultural context that shaped this music, all with the goal of helping you listen a little more deeply and perhaps discover something new. Today, we're going to listen and learn a little bit about the Orlando Sings Choral Festival, because today, this evening is the finale concert of the 5th annual Orlando Sings Choral Festival. It's taking place at the Dr. Phillips Center for the Performing Arts in the world-class Steinmetz Hall. And it will feature 250 singers celebrating the 250th year of the United States of America. And I'll share a little bit more about what's on the program this evening. And later we're going to talk a little bit about why the Orlando Sings Choral Festival came to be in the first place, what the vision for it is, how we dreamed it up in the first place. But first, wanted to share for the very first time a live recording from a recent performance by the Orlando Sings Symphonic Chorus. This is from our concert in February, where we performed El Mesías, which is Handel's Messiah, but translated into Spanish. And this took place in February of this year with the Solaria Players Orchestra, also in Steinmetz Hall. And so let's have a little bit of listen. This is a world premiere, a debut listen here. No one in the world has heard this, including me. I can't wait to hear what it sounds like. These recordings just came in, and thanks to Steve Johnson and his superb work with recording and engineering these live recordings. So let's have a little bit of listen for of El Mesías, Orlando Sings Symphonic Chorus. Here we go.

All right, that was the famous Hallelujah Chorus from Handel's Messiah, performed in Espanol. This is a Florida premiere of the Spanish translation of Messiah, El Mesías, which was performed by the Orlando Sings Symphonic Chorus this February in Steinmetz Hall. And that was tenor Michael Rodriguez. Amazing. All right, what a treat to hear. And thanks again to Steve Johnson, who does such great work recording our performances. Let's listen to one more scene. This is the final scene of El Mesías from the end of part three, including the glorious Amen fugue at the end. Let's listen.

That was the final scene from El Mesías, Handel's Messiah, translated into Spanish, performed live by the Orlando Sings Symphonic Chorus just this last February, with yours truly conducting. I just can't get enough of that final Amen fugue when the heavens crack open at the end. Just goosebumps every time. Incredible music, and just super proud of this choir. And it's just a really special day today, because anytime I get to conduct a choir is special, especially when it's a concert day and we get to share what we've been working on with an audience. And so tonight at 7:30, we get to share a program called Celebrate 250 Years of the United States with all the choirs of Orlando Sings, all of our large ensembles, including the Symphonic Chorus, Harmonia, Apollo, our tenor bass choir, doing a special set of American music, our senior singers from the Mayflower, and guest choirs. The Edgewater High School Flying High Ensemble will be performing a Derek Johnson medley of American patriotic songs. They sound amazing. Their conductor, Alex Glover, as well as students from Innovation Middle School Chorus. So we'll have singers tonight from age 11 to age about 100, all together, from all walks of life, coming together in community to celebrate this complex and complicated country that we are, these United States. I'll share more about that later, but first I wanted to just take a step back and share a little bit about why we do a festival. Why a choral festival? So, I mean, we could just do a spring concert and be done with it, right? Why are we going to do three concerts over just a couple of days here? So I'll share kind of big picture here, and then later I'll share, like I said, I'll share a little bit about the background and the history of how we got this thing started, this being our fifth annual. So a festival invites us into something larger than just a single performance. It creates space to experience many voices, perspectives, traditions, and artistic expressions woven together across several days and programs. It allows us to explore a shared theme from multiple angles and through different musical languages, discovering connections between works, cultures, histories, and human experiences that might otherwise remain unseen. There's something profoundly moving about immersing ourselves in this kind of artistic journey together. So this season, Orlando Sings has embraced the theme tapestry. And throughout this festival, we continue tracing these threads of freedom. That's the title of the festival, the theme, threads of freedom. So it ties in with the season theme of tapestry. So these threads of freedom that run through these programs. Choral music, perhaps more than any other art form, reminds us that beauty is created not through sameness, but through many individual voices learning to listen, collaborate, and breathe together. In rehearsal rooms and on concert stages, people from different backgrounds, generations, professions, experiences, and beliefs, political parties, you name it, they come together in pursuit of something larger than themselves. Along the way, we learn not only how to sing together, but how to listen together, how to listen more deeply, how to honor one another's humanity, and how to love our neighbors more fully.

to cry out, to bear witness, and to seek freedom is one of the enduring threads of our shared humanity. So, that's why a festival. This theme of liberty and justice for all really kind of runs through the festival this year, starting with the Solaria performance this past Saturday, singing music that came from times of autocratic rule and authoritarianism and oppression, and the artistic response to those moments. And then the Saturday evening program featuring Harmonia, our soprano alto ensemble, with the suffrage cantata. We learned some of the amazing stories, some of them pretty hard to hear, actually, about the women's suffrage movement and the people, those individuals that decided to do something, to make a change, to fight for equality. And then tonight, with this amazing piece called Redeem the Dream, composed by Brandon Boyd, who will be with us on stage. He'll actually be at the piano, and we got to work with him at our rehearsal last night to help make this music come to life. And one of our singers was going around and asking everyone, what does hope mean to you? What is, you know, to redeem the dream? What is this dream? What is this hope? And my answer, just briefly, is that, you know, sometimes I just feel a little bit of overwhelm just as one individual, that I don't know if I can make a difference in the world as it is today. But one thing I know is that with choral music, we have the opportunity to demonstrate what a beautiful and beloved community looks like. Right? Or like I said, we have all these people that come together from all walks of life and become part of something larger than ourselves. And we send out through choral music with these beautiful words, these texts that we sing, we send out these reverberations full of hope and positivity and love for one another. And I just know that those reverberations then go out beyond the concert hall, back out into our community. And in this way, we can start to push back on the overwhelm of negativity and divisiveness that's in our society today. And we can demonstrate and model and behave and act in a way where we do love our neighbor and show what it is to be respectful and kind to one another. And so that's what gives me hope, is that choral music exists and we have this amazing community of singers that come together and do this together and share it out into this world that so desperately needs it. And I can't wait to do that tonight on stage. I really love being on stage with the choir and performing and sharing. It just gives me life. Anyway, let's get back to some listening. So I thought it might be cool to go back and to our very first Orlando Sings Choral Festival. So tonight is our first, or our fifth annual, and that means in 2022 was our first ever Orlando Sings Choral Festival. And I'm going to share with you the last movement from Andrea Clearfield's Tsego La, a piece that was born from a journey that she took into the Himalayan mountains and gathered folk songs and learned their stories of these communities of people that live high up in the mountains. And so this movement, featuring the Orlando Sings Symphonic Chorus, and members of the Orlando Philharmonic Orchestra, amazing percussionists and singing bowls, Tibetan singing bowls, and all kinds of sounds. We're going to cross the threshold from this life onto the next one. So this is the final movement from Tsego La. Let's listen.

That was the final movement from Segola by Andrea Clearfield, performed live by the Orlando Sings Symphonic Chorus at our very first Orlando Sings Choral Festival back in 2022. And thinking a lot about it because tonight is our finale performance of the fifth annual Orlando Sings Choral Festival at 7:30 tonight in Steinmetz Hall. And I'm really excited about it. So while we're thinking about history a little bit, I thought I'd share a little bit about how we came up with this idea of a choral festival, and then go back to a little bit more history and share a piece from the very first performance ever by Orlando Sings in 2021 called themed Joyful Beginnings. Before I share about what piece we will be doing, we'll be sharing from that, a little bit about the festival. So in Cincinnati, there is a group called the May Festival Chorus, and it's named after the Cincinnati May Festival, which is a series of concerts, and it's an unbelievable amount of music over the course of a couple of weeks. And the choir and orchestra do several major works all, back-to-back weekends, sometimes back-to-back nights. And then there's interspersed with other kind of chamber music and smaller ensembles and solo performances, etc. And it's really incredible. And one thing that I like about the Cincinnati May Festival is that they also do a combination of historic music. I mean, they'll do a Mozart Requiem, for example, but they also do brand new music, including, they commission and perform brand new works that have never been done before. And as I was dreaming up what we might be able to do with this organization now called Orlando Sings, I thought we could do that. Orlando is just as big as Cincinnati population-wise, and we have so many great musicians and singers here. Maybe we could do the same kind of thing in May or in June or, around the same time of year as we get to the end of the school year, the end of the artistic season. And so we decided we would go for it and do three concerts over the course of 3 days. And so that's what we've been doing. And we've done a similar kind of thing, a combination of historic music and a whole lot of brand new music. And it's been really fun. It's really stretched us all as musicians. We've really grown in our comfort and confidence doing a wide variety of repertoire, different styles, different cultures, different continents, etc. And it just generates a special energy. Like when you really build up to something that's big and epic, it's exciting. And it's always really cool to chat with those audience members that come to every single concert. I know people are busy, it's hard to make it to everything, but we do have some of our diehard fans that come to every concert, and to hear their perspective on the totality of the experience and how they gain different facets from different performances, and that they see see different perspectives and come away with a sort of a full experience to digest with all this different repertoire, kind of on the same theme, but from different perspectives. And but also people that are that just come to one of the performances, and hopefully they go away so inspired that they want to come back next year and come to the whole thing. But we're going to go back now to the very beginning of Orlando Sings. So this organization started with the Orlando Sings Symphonic Chorus, and this was at a time that was really exciting but also really challenging in the world and in my personal life. So we were in the middle of COVID, really. I mean, this was, we
this choir started in 2021, and we are still in the midst of wearing masks and social distancing. And it was a really stressful time. And so this piece that we're about to listen to is called Seven Joys. And it's by Caroline Shaw, the youngest person to ever win the Pulitzer Prize in composition. And it's written for choir and brass. And what you won't be able to hear is that part of the score calls for the members of the choir to move to different parts of the room. So you may hear somehow in the recording, we have groups of singers that move down the aisles or in the back behind the audience. And this took place at First United Methodist Church in downtown Orlando. And so it's a big room. It's a beautiful room, beautiful space for music. And so you'll hear some of the singers might sound far off in the distance. And that's because they are. They're actually moving about the room. And then it has these sort of brass interludes that are these moments just to ponder and reflect on these texts. And so it's called Seven Joys, but it's really about kind of answering this question. And where do we find joy in the midst of hardship? Where do we find, how do we find joy when things are really hard or really stressful in the world or in our homes? And so it's not just a Hallmark card, like happy, happy, joy, joy. We're really seeking joy and searching for it. And this is the kind of joy that's a profound joy, because it's one born from a life of someone who knows suffering, who knows pain as well. And that makes the joys that much fuller and deeper, because we've known more. So let's take a listen. This is Caroline Shaw's Seven Joys, performed by the Orlando Sings Symphonic Chorus live in 2022 as a part of the first ever Orlando Sings Choral Festival. And the first movement is called After a Storm. All right, let's listen. Here we go.

0: That was the first few movements from Caroline Shaw's Seven Joys, performed by the Orlando Sing Symphonic Chorus and brass from the Orlando Philharmonic Orchestra. That was from our very first performance ever in November of 2021. And here we are. We're at the end of our fifth season of Orlando Sings, our finale concert tonight at Steinmetz Hall. And if you're interested in learning more or getting tickets, you can find the link to the box office at orlandosings.org. This has been the Choral Music Hour, exploring voices and the world they reflect. I'm Dr. Andrew Menier. Thank you for listening. I hope you'll join me again next time. I'm going to take the summer here with a different schedule and summer travels and things, and we'll be back to continue the Choral Music Hour, kind of reboot, refreshed, reimagined. Knowing what I know now, having done this for these last few months, and I'm really excited about the possibilities here and what we might do programming-wise. But that's going to kick back off in August, so I hope everyone has a great summer, and keep listening to choral music. 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Thank you for listening. 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

0: Are you age 55 or older? 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

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And I can tell that you cannot tell.

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0: 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This is Mac DeMarco. Thank you so much for tuning in. We have a triple shot of John Bon Jovi coming your way.
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0: 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This is Creative Control Radio, and we got to start getting on air more consistently, so I'll stop forgetting my opening. I'm Elijah.
1: I'm Mecca.
2: I'm Hunter.
3: I'm Alana.
0: And my hair headphones work just fine. say yay if yours can, too.
2: Yay.
0: Ooh. That's awkward. Hey, but we do have something for you guys, the ones who can't, quite hear. You got that in the headphones?
2: Wait.
3: What the heck?
2: Did that work for you?
3: What?
2: No.
0: Yours broke now, too?
2: No, I think it's working.
0: I was going to say, technical difficulties here in the studio. It's summertime! I wait every summer to say that live on air.
2: Yeah?
0: Yeah, it's summertime here at Rollins College. That means two things, Hunter.
2: Oh, yeah. What's the first one? I know the first one, actually.
0: Well, I'm going to say the first one. Parking is fantastic. But you know the second one, of
2: That's
0: course.
2: That's the only one I know.
1: Is it fantastic? I pulled up to the soccer field. There were like five cones blocking off parking.
3: Oh, my God, yeah. What the heck is that?
2: There was the side parking, though. You guys see that? Or?
3: I got side parking.
2: I got the last spot in the soccer field.
0: I saw that.
1: I saw that as well.
0: And I saw hers. Not very easy to miss. Where'd you park?
1: I parked by the museum.
0: Nah, you're right laughing, pointing back.
1: I parked my car by the museum. Where did you park your car?
0: The BMW I drove, the X5 here.
2: I parked that X5 out.
0: Right outside of WPRK Studios. Actually, self parking.
2: Oh.
0: Yeah. You hit the button and it turns into a transformer. My mom's car is very cool.
3: Oh, so your mom's car?
0: I know she ain't talking. But LeBron say, everybody say that. You can't say that. it's happy to be back on the air, y'all.
2: That's great.
0: And Mecca's actually, I'm going to give it to you today, man. Here. You're actually matching today, brother.
1: Hey, thanks, man.
0: Yeah. Yeah. There's a small amount of turquoise in that bandana you got. So
2: turquoise? Oh, yeah, there is.
0: Yeah. Yeah, it matches your pants. You look nice, man. You look really good, Chu.
1: Is this working right now? Can we clip this later?
2: Yeah, I got you.
1: I need this for the archives.
0: We got to delete this film, man. Delete this film.
2: Dump it.
0: I can do that. Freak, how you doing, man?
2: I'm good. How are you guys? How's everyone?
0: I'm good. How are y'all?
3: Good.
2: I'm good. Are you going to ask me?
0: I got to ask.
2: I had a banana, blueberry, mango, protein smoothie for breakfast, and then a bagel with avocado.
0: Oh,
3: whoa.
0: For lunch?
2: For breakfast.
0: You know we do lunch.
3: Whoa.
0: That was an amazing breakfast.
2: Lunch was pistachios on the way here. I struggled to open them when I was driving. But yeah, I'm really hungry, actually.
0: Wow, you put your all into that first.
2: Yeah, I did space it out a little bit. But yeah.
0: Like the protein shake, you kind of sipped on it for a while, you're saying?
2: Yeah, and then I made the bagel because I was like.
0: Yeah.
1: Wait, do you open the pistachios with your hands?
2: Yeah, I'm afraid to use my teeth.
3: Oh, like you might like break your tooth.
2: Yeah, I mean, I tried like a little bit on the way here just because I had to
0: crack the shell.
2: Yeah, just
0: their hands.
2: Yeah, do you guys use your just teeth? Just munch on them. Just
1: I feel like that's the only way they like salt them. You know, so like
2: yeah, you still get some salt.
1: Use your hands.
2: You still get some salt. Sometimes I just like lick a shell. No, like not lick it, but like you know, like just get some salt. Because like sometimes like you might get like a less salted one on the inside, so I need some shell. Yeah. Just like pop it in your mouth. I don't know.
0: You eat the little nut inside, and then you just pop the shell in afterwards.
2: Yeah.
0: Crunch.
2: You only time. Like use your teeth to
1: most of the time.
2: What about you guys?
0: I mean, like you use like your hand and your tooth, like and you just
2: yeah,
0: like,
2: I've pop done like that. Like yeah. A pry it open.
0: You just put the whole thing in your mouth and
1: like a sunflower seed.
0: That's how you eat pistachios?
2: That's different. Yeah.
3: I hate sunflower seeds.
0: All right, that's different.
1: I feel like that's regular.
0: That's I wouldn't say that's regular. You put the entire pistachio thing in your mouth.
1: Yeah, and then you open it and eat the nut. And
2: you bust it open.
0: I've been trying to not. Hey, you said you don't like sunflower seeds. What's that about?
3: I don't like sunflower seeds.
0: Why?
3: I just never like ate them, and then I ate them like once, and I was like, ugh, I didn't.
2: Oh, okay.
3: I did not like them.
0: A lot of substance behind that.
3: But I do both. I like for pistachios, I use my tooth, or I'll just break it with my hands.
2: Mm-hmm. I do both.
0: I don't do that. That boy, sunflower seed. I guess you're a larger human being. That's our pistachios are like sunflower seeds to you.
3: Oh my god.
0: Shakuma the giant.
1: That's funny.
0: Well, guys, the best thing you've seen this week. Guys,
1: I finished Breaking Bad.
0: Yeah,
3: oh,
0: really?
3: Whoa!
0: Yeah, that'll get an applause. Nice, man. Pretty good series, huh?
1: It was, yeah.
0: Yeah.
1: Top five, I would say.
0: Yeah, that's some good stuff.
1: That was. It got better and better, I would say. Which rarely happens with series. I feel like series usually like trail off.
0: Yeah.
1: But and it got better and better.
0: How things kind of just hit the fan towards the end, and everything gets exposed. Yeah.
1: Season four, I think, was like one of the best seasons of TV I've ever watched.
0: Is that we've seen Breaking Bad, right?
2: Yeah.
0: Is that when Hank dies, or is that the
1: no? One? That was the last season.
0: Okay.
1: Season four is like the Gustavo.
0: Oh, Gus.
1: The Gus.
0: That was a crazy saga. Season. Gus and not Hector. Was it Hector?
1: Hector Salamanca.
0: Yeah. The wheelchair guy.
1: Yeah.
0: I don't think this is entertaining to Alana.
2: Yeah, no, it's boring.
1: Loud yawning.
0: Live on the air.
1: Into the microphone.
2: Into the microphone. Leaned in, too. I saw her, like, lean forward.
0: It was a good thing. No, well, what's the best thing you've seen this week?
3: It was either Friday or Saturday. Whatever. On Friday or Saturday, it was Keelan's belated birthday party.
0: Oh.
3: Yes. Nice. So we went to Lamp and Shade. Ooh. I ordered a THC drink. Ooh. And then I had the spicy rigatoni.
0: Ooh.
3: With the burrata.
0: Ooh.
3: And then the sushi squares with Ooh. It. Guys, so good.
2: Sushi squares, though.
3: So good.
2: With the, it was okay with the it,
3: we had
2: pasta?
3: That first, and then okay. we had the burrata, and then we had the pasta.
2: Okay.
3: So delicious. And then we went to Matador afterwards, and we played pool, and I won.
0: Mm-hmm. Really? Mm-hmm. You're nice at pool like that?
3: Yeah, kind of.
1: What's the rules on that? The THC drink?
0: Yeah.
1: They could just serve that to anyone?
2: I think
3: yeah, 21. You have to be over 21. It's like alcohol.
0: But like that's THC legal. Infused, that's like smoking weed in public. Like it's not quite legal.
3: It's not. It doesn't hit like that. It's not like heavy. It was only like five. Yeah.
0: I know that meme with the like, guys on the phone like calling somebody.
1: Yeah.
0: So, that's going to be me when Alana's ordering the THC drink.
3: What the heck?
0: 911, what's your emergency? I think I'm witnessing a crime.
3: But it was good. That was my favorite thing. Because, you know, it's Keelan. That's my bestie.
1: Shout
3: out Keelan.
0: I feel like your friend group is always like, it's a birthday or y'all are traveling somewhere.
3: Oh, my God.
0: Or,
3: like no. This last month, it was like everyone's birthday in this last month. Like actually, and then I was hosting all of the birthdays, so that was great. But
0: hostess with the mostest.
3: Yes. But it was fun. It was nice seeing everyone, bringing everyone together again. And man, that spicy rigatoni was so good. I was looking forward to that like all day leading up to going to Lamp and Shade. Yeah. It was so good.
0: That's your favorite item there?
2: Try that.
3: Yes.
0: Spicy rigatoni.
3: So good. Annie, it did not sit well with Annie. Mm-hmm. She had to leave early because her tummy was hurting. Ooh. Sorry, Annie. I said that on air.
0: Unsolicited, too.
3: No, literally. But man, I loved it. It was so good. I had leftovers. I ate it the next day. Like, oh. It was good.
0: You a spice girl? Like you like spice?
3: Not too much, but I do like some spice.
0: That was perfect amount.
3: It's flavor.
0: Yeah,
3: it's a little bit. Spice. It's just flavor.
0: Yeah,
3: a little
0: bit.
3: Yeah.
0: I'll be the
3: best, huh? If it's too spicy, where like I can't taste the food, then it's too much. Then I won't eat it.
0: Yeah.
3: But yeah.
2: Okay. Well, this is like it kind of falls out of it. This is like 10 days, I think, or. 11 days. I was going to say her event.
3: Oh, my God.
2: No, that was... it was cool. It didn't go as planned, so I understand that.
0: Wait, but why?
2: It rained.
0: Oh.
2: So...
0: I mean, y'all had a contingency, right?
2: Clutched up.
0: Pushed inside.
3: Anyways, go ahead, honey.
2: But it was just... me and Mecca talked about it. It was just, like, a good event to, like, talk to people and then also see some great performances and unreleased music. A lot of unreleased music.
3: Mm-hmm.
2: I think everybody needs to drop more, to be honest. I was like, damn, like, this isn't out yet. Like, I can't. But that was cool. I also went out to eat this weekend for my birthday. I had some really good ube flan.
3: Wait, your birthday?
2: Yeah.
3: What the heck?
2: It was yesterday.
0: I can't tell if you're joking.
2: I'm not joking.
3: Hunter, happy birthday. Thank you.
0: He's on a break right now.
1: I still can't tell.
2: I'm not joking.
3: Oh, my God. Why didn't you say anything?
2: I'm not one to, like, do that. Like, if you know kind of thing.
3: Mm-hmm. Okay.
0: Hey, bro,
1: I feel like we've addressed this before.
2: No. We did, but, like.
0: I have it in my calendar.
2: It's okay. My face is getting red, guys. We can cut the break.
0: I'm finna go to break for real.
3: Hunter, be
0: what in the world?
2: Yeah.
0: It was your birthday yesterday. Yeah,
2: I didn't do anything yesterday, though.
0: You were born May 18th.
2: Yeah. As far as I know. I mean.
0: Damn, we're fired.
1: That's crazy.
2: Low key. And I have something to tell you off a break that's going to make it even worse for you guys, to be honest.
3: Oh, my God. But where did you go?
2: I bet we went to Dragonfly.
3: Oh, nice.
2: Have you been or no?
3: Yeah, it's in Dr. Phillips.
2: Yeah. We went for the like happy hour, so we got like a lot of stuff off of that menu. They had some great peach drink, too. Ooh. Oh, my gosh. It was so good. And their ube flan, like I said, it was amazing. But and then we went to Nola's afterwards and got some ice cream.
3: Nice.
2: Yeah. That was cool.
3: Oh, well, happy birthday. Oh, my God. That's so cute. I'm like the only one happy right now.
0: That's a pretty big failure. I don't even remember the best thing I've seen this week now.
2: Sorry.
1: Today, man.
0: Oh, man. Best thing I've seen this week. I went to my niece's
1: dance recital.
0: Almost. I guess she's my little cousin, technically, but my niece's graduation from VPK.
1: Oh,
0: nice. I didn't even know they graduated from VPK.
3: What is VPK?
2: Is that before preschool?
0: It's before preschool. Yeah.
3: Oh.
0: Pre-K. It's like VPK.
2: It's pre.
0: Yeah. Yeah. I don't get it, but you know.
3: Right. It was a milestone.
0: Yes, and it was a huge deal, and it was great, and it was awesome. It was a lot of fun. They like swag surfed. It was so entertaining. The kids had a great time. The parents looked really engaged, and I think the school put on a pretty good production. So, it was by all accounts amazing. And I started a little new job today too. That was pretty cool and fun. It is. An operation of a different level. I've never seen anything like it. So much to share with you guys, but I won't bore our listeners here on air. But the best thing.
3: Sorry.
0: Speaking of bore, Mecca, take it away.
1: All right.
2: You did Breaking Bad.
0: Oh, did you? Oh, yeah. You was Breaking Bad. Alana, you already went.
3: Yeah.
1: I like how you
0: and
1: the
0: freak
1: to me.
0: Already. I am completely thrown off by Hunter's birthday being here. It's like derailed the schedule. Let's derail my. I don't even want to talk about nothing else. But we are going to take a short musical break while we contemplate our desire to continue this show. We have some new music out by Mr. Drizzy Drake. I'm going to play that new joint by Sexy Red. Cheetah Print. We'll be right back here on.

0: very like inspiring, and the performances were great too. So, and I had a pineapple cider from the Nook, mm-hmm. also good. So, yeah, it was a good time.
1: Yeah, nice. It was awesome. It was. I feel like I got there at like right before the rain started, so mm-hmm. I saw like the setup outside. It was cool. I didn't even get to talk to Alana yet, and then the rain started, and everyone started like rushing inside.
2: Literally, everyone just dispersed immediately. I was like, "Oh my god!"
1: it was like crazy. Panic mode. But mm-hmm. that was awesome. Like the coolest people always come to her events. So like, mm-hmm. I don't know, just like awesome conversations, oh, yeah. inspiring artists to talk to.
0: Write that down.
1: And like learned a lot of stuff. Talked to some people that I ended up linking up with later in the week. Like get studio sessions in. So
3: yeah,
1: it was cool. It was awesome. Nice.
2: For the local music community, that was our goal. Yeah. For me and Charlie, we're like, oh, like there hasn't been like a really cool hip hop show lately, and like Cypher Style with like food and art and everything. So it was cool that like it actually led to like work happening and more creativity happening.
3: Yeah.
2: So I can't wait to like hear what you guys like cooked up in the studio. That'd be cool.
1: Bangers.
3: What you've created.
2: Yeah.
3: Like the brainchild.
2: That's funny.
3: What was your favorite part of the event?
1: Favorite part of the event? You know, I watched the performances from behind the stage, and they sounded fantastic. And, like, while they were performing, like, it would be, like, Mitch's verse, and Waheed would come out the door, and he'd just be, like, hanging out, like, having a conversation with mm-hmm. us. And then he'd, like, run back in and do, like, his verse, and then Mitch would come out, and I'd be, like, chopping it up with Mitch, and then he'd go back in and do it. So it was cool. It was awesome. I don't know. Just watching all the performances and stuff.
3: What about you?
0: Talking to everybody.
3: you turned into a yapper, huh?
0: I mean, honestly, I really just, like, let people talk, and then I'll, like, add to the conversation.
3: For sure.
0: When I have the idea for it, but.
1: Mm. What was your favorite conversation of the night?
0: Oh, I don't know.
3: Was that,
0: when we're talking to like Q, and he was like telling us a bunch of stuff about like how to tour and like other things, he like spit like a bunch of like just like game.
3: This is not schoolboy Q, so
1: John Q.
2: Schoolboy Q. Imagine schoolboy Q. I think
0: a lot of knowledge.
3: Spitting to y'all on how to tour.
0: Yeah,
2: that's cool. Like,
3: y'all just mentioning that casually.
0: He was like, because
1: schoolboy.
0: Because he was talking about like his own tour and like how he was just, like managing it and what he had to go through, and just I guess the numbers and the one thing about venues. Yeah, I'm writing this stuff down. Sorry.
1: He's still taking notes.
0: I wrote it down the night of too because I was like, that's a smart idea, like how to like pitch to a venue. Mm. Do you remember what it was?
1: I'm not sure what you're talking about right now.
0: Okay, we'll talk about it later. But yeah.
2: But yeah, anyways, that was the event. It was cool.
3: You guys are already playing the next one?
2: No. That was like the last thing we had like set in stone of what we wanted to do. And then now we're in like the pivot area where we're like reassessing because like we had some changes happen and stuff. Mm-hmm. So now this summer is kind of where we're going to like reassess like what we actually want to do, what I want to do, what Charlize wants to do, and kind of like where we want to take it. We both wanted to like continue, like we don't want it to end.
3: Yeah.
2: So it's just like, where are we going to go from here?
3: Fair enough.
2: But yeah, no pressure. We're not rushing. It'll be okay. Mm-hmm. Yeah.
3: Job well done, sister. Mm-hmm.
2: I have one event in mind. Mm. Which I can't say on air. But Hunter thought it was cool.
0: No, it's a cool idea.
2: Yeah.
0: Yeah.
2: So it's going to happen this summer, but...
3: Ooh, it's summertime.
2: Mm-hmm.
3: It's summertime!
2: But yeah, so it'll be fun. When's Creative Control going to do something? Oh, okay. Yeah.
1: Oh, that also reminded me. Conversations at Alana's event sparked some ideas for future Creative Control events. Oh. So that was nice, too.
0: Mm. Is that the thing that you wanted to...
3: Inspirator.
2: Inspirer.
3: Inspirational Alana.
2: Oh, thanks.
0: Inspirer. It's very inspiring.
3: Inspirer.
2: Thanks.
3: Got to work on that, but we're close.
1: We're close.
3: Double I.
2: Ooh, double I. That's cool.